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4: Here's your forecast from the Desert Mountain Broadcasting Information Center. Slight chance for storms tonight, otherwise partly cloudy. Lows dip down to about 48. Southeasterly winds, 5 to 10 miles per hour. I'm meteorologist Paul Trombley on Good Times and Great Oldies, 99.9 K-Bear.
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5: Here's your forecast from the Desert Mountain Broadcasting Information Center. Slight chance for storms tonight, otherwise partly cloudy. Lows dip down to about 48. Southeasterly winds, 5 to 10 miles per hour. I'm meteorologist Paul Trombley on Good Times and Great Oldies, 99.9 K-Bear.
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3: Here's your forecast from the Desert Mountain Broadcasting Information Center. Lows dip down to about 48 tonight under partly cloudy skies with a slight chance of thunderstorms. Southeast winds 5 to 10 miles per hour. I'm meteorologist Paul Trombley on Good Times and Great Oldies. 99.9 K-Bear.
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6: Lows dip down to about 48 tonight under partly cloudy skies, with a slight chance of rain showers, winds out of the southeast, 5 to 10 miles per hour.
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2: Here's your forecast from the Desert Mountain Broadcasting Information Center. Lows dip down to about 48 tonight under partly cloudy skies with a slight chance of rain showers. Winds out of the southeast, 5 to 10 miles per hour. I'm meteorologist Paul Frombly on Good Times and Great Oldies, 99.9 K-Bear.
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4: 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I love that boat. The Montana is so much more technology advanced than we were.
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6: Here's your forecast from the Desert Mountain Broadcasting Information Center. 48 tonight under partly cloudy skies, southeast winds 5 to 10 miles per hour. Highs level off around 73 tomorrow. Slight chance of thunderstorms. I'm meteorologist Paul Frombly on Good Times and Great Oldies, 99.9 K-Bear.
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4: Here's your forecast from the Desert Mountain Broadcasting Information Center. Partly cloudy skies overnight with a low of 48. South winds 5 to 10 miles per hour. Slight chance of thunderstorms Monday, 73. I'm meteorologist Paul Trombley on Good Times and Great Oldies, 99.9 KBEAR.
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9: 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USS Stang, 1977 to 1980. I've had the pleasure of meeting the captain and crew members of the USS Montana. 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
10: Here's your forecast from the Desert Mountain Broadcasting Information Center. Partly cloudy skies overnight with a low of 48. South winds 5 to 10 miles per hour. Slight chance of thunderstorms Monday, 73. I'm meteorologist Paul Trombley on Good Times and Great Oldies, 99.9 K-Bear.
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0: All those in favor of more good time oldies, say aye.

And then I say Bo at a B. Then I say the name, then banana, fan, and a foe. 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

Basha, for Nana, Fana, for Basha, Feet, Fine, Mo, Asha, Masha. 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
4: Here's your forecast from the Desert Mountain Broadcasting Information Center. Lows dip down to about 48 overnight under clear skies, east winds around 5 miles per hour. Slight chance for storms again Monday, 72. I'm meteorologist Paul Frombly on Good Times and Great Oldies. 99.9 KBear.
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2: Here's your forecast from the Desert Mountain Broadcasting Information Center. 48 overnight under clear skies, east winds around 5 miles per hour. Slight chance of thunderstorms again Monday, 72. I'm meteorologist Paul Trombley on Good Times and Great Oldies, 99.9 K-Bear.
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0: Why? 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

0: Pace, that story is true. I'm here to say I was driving that Model A. It's got a Lincoln motor and it's really souped up. That Model A body makes it look like a pup's. Got 8 cylinders and uses them all. Got overdrive, just won't stall. With a 4-barrel carb and a dual exhaust, with 411 gears you can really get lost. Got safety tubes, but I ain't scared. The brakes are good, tires fair. Pulled out of San Pedro late one night. The moon and the stars was shining bright. We was driving up Grapevine Hill, passing cars like they was standing still. All of a sudden, in a wink of an eye, a Cadillac sedan passed us by. Said, boys, it's a mark for me. By then, the taillight was all you could see. Now the fellas ribbed me for being behind, so I thought I'd make the Lincoln unwind. Took my foot off the gas, and man alive, I shoved it on down into overdrive. Wound it up to 110, my speedometer said that I hit top end. My foot was glued like lead to the floor. That's all there is, and there ain't no more. Now the boys all thought lost my sense, and telephone poles looked like a picket fence. They said, slow down, I see spots. The lines on the road just look like dots. Took a corner, sideswiped the truck, crossed my fingers just for luck. My fenders was clicking the guardrail post. The guy beside me was white as a ghost. Smoke was coming from out of the back when I started to gain on that Cadillac. Knew it could catch him, I thought I could pass. Don't you know by then we'd be low on gas. We had flames coming from out of the side. Could feel the tension, man, what a ride. I said, look out, boys, I got a license to fly. And that caddy pulled over and let us by. Now all of a sudden she started knocking down in the dip. She started to rock, and I looked in the mirror. Red light was blinking, the cops was after my hot rod Lincoln. They arrested me and they put me in jail, and they called my pappy to throw my bail. And he said, son, you're gonna drive me to drinking if you don't stop driving that hot rod Lincoln.
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4: 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USS Stang, 1977 to 1980. 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
5: Here's your forecast from the Desert Mountain Broadcasting Information Center. 48 overnight under clear skies, east winds around 5 miles per hour. Highs level off around 72 Monday, slight chance of thunderstorms. I'm meteorologist Paul Trombley on Good Times and Great Oldies, 99.9 K-Bear.
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6: Here's your forecast from the Desert Mountain Broadcasting Information Center. Highs around 72 today under mainly clear skies with a slight chance for storms. Northwesterly winds 5 to 10 miles per hour. I'm meteorologist Paul Frombly on Good Times and Great Oldies, 99.9 K-Bear.
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8: Oh, it's a brand new week. And I'm so excited because this is the week that it is now officially summer. I mean, it's felt like summer for a minute, but it is officially summer.
9: Yeah.
8: We're kicking off a brand new week. And coming up on today's show, we have comedian Alex Velluto. And also, I have a love letter to every Gen X woman out there. We have finally been seen and understood. And girl, it made me so happy. Max, how happy did it make me?
9: Very, very happy.
8: And it's very funny. And it's going to make you very happy too. But first, it wouldn't be Monday. It couldn't be Monday unless we started it like this.
10: It's marvelous. It's wonderful.
11: Why, that's marvelous.
12: This is exciting, riveting, and marvelously temporary.
13: It's time for La Marvelous News.
14: This is a story about a woman named Debbie, who to no fault of her own, she just fell through the cracks. And it's about the man who helped her turn it all around. Debbie's struggles began when her husband was diagnosed with stage 4 pancreatic cancer and was given only 90 days to live. She stayed with him full time around the clock, caring for him until he passed away. After his death, challenges just kept coming. Debbie's own health started to decline. A crooked contractor took a $2,000 deposit for tree work and never came back. A neighbor wrecked her car and did not pay for the damage. She fell 3 months behind on rent and could not afford medical and dental care that she really needed. There were days when she and her dogs had no food to eat. And this story might have just had a very terrible ending if not for an Uber driver named Zach. After helping her carry groceries to her back door, Zach noticed just how much she was struggling. The weeds and grass had totally overtaken the property, so Zach reached out to SB Mowing. Now, SB Mowing is run by a guy named Spencer. And he's pretty famous for being the creator behind the popular SB Mowing YouTube channel. Because he's a landscaper and a lawn care guy that rides around and finds people who don't have the ability to help themselves. He sets up cameras and then posts them at high and films what he does and posts them at high speed. And you can watch him totally transform an overgrown property to just fantastic. And it costs those people nothing. Now, what Spencer found when he got there, it was overwhelming. The property had become so overgrown that the weeds and grass were head high. The yard was in such rough condition that Spencer didn't even realize that there was an air conditioning unit that was hidden underneath all the vegetation. Spencer and his father spent 2 full days transforming the property, clearing years of overgrowth and hauling all of this kind of stuff away in multiple trailer loads of debris. But they didn't stop there. He and his dad bought personally all the items Debbie had gathered for a yard sale, and then they donated them to Habitat for Humanity. That way, she got the money without the burden of having to run a yard sale herself. Then, through SB Mow It Forward, they also paid her 3 months of overdue rent so that the biggest source of stress that she had hanging over her head was gone. Then, he launched a fundraiser that brought in over $650,000 to help cover Debbie's medical expenses, her dental care, and just everyday necessities. Now, it will eventually help with a move to a senior living community when she's ready to do that. And to protect Debbie and ensure the money's used for her care and it didn't get messed up, and all funds raised are being placed in a trust with Debbie as the sole beneficiary. What started out with an Uber driver seeing a neighbor who needed something has turned into a powerful reminder what can happen if you take compassion and you join it with action. And all the people in the community were part of the action. So Debbie's going to be okay. thanks to the guy that fixes the yard and all the people around that donated money to help her.
8: These people deserve our admiration and hero worship. Not these billionaires who would step on you like the cockroach they think you are once that they could extract nothing more from you. Those people don't care about you. These people that saw a human being struggling and used their own time and money to help, those are the heroes.
7: Yeah.
8: We have our priorities wrong, don't we? We worship just
14: Spencer
8: guy.
14: This Spencer guy on that SB mowing that channel. I'll get caught on it and I'll just watch it.
7: He goes in
14: and you can hardly see the house. And before it's over with, it looks fantastic. And the people are just gobsmacked by what's happened. And because they could never pay for that, they were too elderly to do anything about it. And here it is. And he fixed it.
8: So much goodness. Wow.
14: Yeah.
8: That is LaMarvelous. It's the Bob and Sherry Show.
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3: So we got to talking for some reason about female singers the other day, about a week ago, and Max mentioned that there's absolutely no one in this world who can sing like the late Karen Carpenter. And then it turns out there might be someone in this world.
4: So a listener sent a talk back and said, no, you're wrong. There's a Russian woman whose name is Ksenia Buzina, and she tours with a group called Leonid and Friends. And what they do is they play soft rock favorites from the 1970s is basically what they do. This woman – let me play this for you. She sounds so much like Karen Carpenter, it's going to give you chills.

0: This is wild.
1: She sounds so much like Karen Carpenter that Richard Carpenter, her brother, who is still alive, invited her to his house to so he could meet her. And not only she's another one of these situations where she's so talented, obviously. Oh my God, she is so beautiful.
0: I'm just in disbelief. And you said she's Russian because I can hear on some
1: Russian.
0: Of her vowels a little accent, a little bit.
1: Yeah, she is Russian. But this group goes around and tours

0: It's not just that she sounds like Karen Carpenter. There's probably a technical term for it, Max. Maybe you know it. There's like a little bit of a raw, jaggedy edge on the end of some of these phrasing. I don't know how else to say it.
1: So you can sing and you can technically hit the notes, but to be able to do this level of interpretation that is like hers.

0: That was the thing that, yeah, this is wild.
1: Yeah.
0: And so there are, I mean, I don't want to take anything away. I love a good cover band, don't get me wrong. But this kind of gift, I feel like, should...
1: Well, she does sing
0: go to the world.
1: She does sing other songs that aren't Karen Carpenter, too. I'm gonna send you the link to this, Sherry, wow, so we can post this.
0: Because we'll post it,
1: you're
0: yeah.
1: Not only are you going to want to listen to it, you're going to want to see her, because she is breathtaking.
0: Wow. Wowzers. All right. That's amazing. Morons in the News is next. It's the Bob and Sherry Show.
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7: Here's your forecast from the Desert Mountain Broadcasting Information Center. Highs around 72 today, under mainly clear skies with a slight chance for storms. Northwesterly winds 5 to 10 miles per hour. I'm meteorologist Paul Frombly on Good Times and Great Oldies, 99.9 K-Bear.
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8: There's a guy hauling a truck full of cows, and he's going down the road. So all of a sudden, this man in an F-150 truck decides he cuts across the median, pulls up beside the truck, and starts to make him slow down. Now, the guy driving the semi-truck with the cows, he had to slow down because he was afraid that he would injure some of the cattle if he tried to do any kind of evasive maneuvers. And in a big old truck like that, there's no way to do any evasive maneuvers. So once he gets him pulled over, the driver gets out to see what's going on. Esquivel gets out. Well, the driver tries to jump back in the truck. Esquivel, which is driving the 150, he wouldn't let him back in. He takes over the semi, and he starts driving. So he takes off, leaves the guy there, but he's also left his F-150. There's VIN numbers. This whole thing's like a fiasco. Well, he turns around and sends a short video made on his phone demanding that the guy driving the truck would give him $20,000 to get the cattle back. Well, what? The driver called the police. The police come out there, and while they're sitting there talking about it, Esquivel comes back and pulls up. Turns out his wife actually owns the truck that they had leased to do those cattle. Yeah.
9: Something fishy here.
8: There was no really good explanation. They arrested him, and he's facing first-degree theft, second-degree extortion, and a reckless driving charge, and he was released on a $10,000 bond. How he's going to explain it to his wife, I don't know.
9: This sounds like modern cattle rustling. Like, do you think you're Billy the Kid? Like, who do you think you might be? Because, you know, if this were in the Wild West, this story would just not include pickup trucks and semi-trucks.
8: Yeah.
9: This would be Billy coming up behind you and stealing your horse and cattle. All right, let's move on to our next moron of the day. You know what? Who among us hasn't been guilty of racing home so you can catch your favorite show? Have you ever been in that position?
10: Yeah.
8: Ooh,
9: Come on.
8: Yep.
9: Even in this era of streaming and on-demand and DVRs, there are some things that you want to watch in real time with everybody else, whether that's a playoff game or the final episode of The Bachelor. You want to be there with everybody else. And that's what my girl was trying to do. She was just trying to get home. Her name is Jasmine Melvin. She graduated from the Naval Academy. She spent 10 years as an officer in the Navy, okay? Mm. And now she's 34. She served her country. She lives in Maricopa, Arizona. And her favorite show is Love Island. And she just wanted to get home to watch the Love Island contestant living their sexy single life in that tropical villa. And that's what she told the cop when he said, "Ma'am, you were going 108 miles an hour, and the speed limit is 65. Ma'am, do you know how fast you were going?" And Jasmine, because she's a Navy officer and a good American, and Jasmine said, "Well, I'm going home trying to get to home, watch Love Island." I can't even say it without laughing. The police officer explained that being a fan of Love Island is not a legitimate excuse for going 43 miles over the speed limit. And when you're going, and Lamar here is our citizen expert on just how fast you can go. Apparently, when you go that far over the speed limit, Lamar, you get arrested for reckless driving.
8: Yes. And they take
9: and
8: your
9: you get
8: car,
9: booked into the county jail.
8: Yeah.
9: They take your car.
8: Your way out of that.
9: And you get a mugshot. And in your this beautiful woman, in your mugshot, your face screams regret. And it's the regret of being addicted to Love Island. Love Island, Jasmine, girl. Love Island is bad for your health and your criminal record. And that is Morons in the News.
0: This
9: is
0: 108.
9: Woo. Well, I mean, you know, you want to get to the finale. This is the Bob and Sherry Show.
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0: chase it with like turpentine to get that chemical taste out of the back of your nose. The only person who enjoyed them out of all of us was our 8-year-old grandson, and he like eats dirt. So just don't do it, my friend. Just don't. I tried them, so you don't have to. Just no bueno. Don't do it.
1: Well, Lamar, I guess you're off the hook on that one.
2: Yeah, I still was looking for them. They're not in my grocery stores yet. I would have thought they would have already been there.
1: So I like the idea. I mean, I like the idea of the Rocka Pop Oreo, but what the heck would the flavor be? What is the flavor of a Rocka Pop Oreo? Is it kind of lemony? I can't remember. I don't know. The Rocka Pop
2: I think
1: itself.
2: In the Rocka Pop, one of those icicles that have red, white, and blue in layers.
1: Yeah. Yeah, and you always think that each flavor.
2: You would hope.
1: Well, you always think
2: tastes different,
1: and it's like candy corn. It doesn't. Everything tastes the same.
2: I think so.
1: Is it vaguely lemony? A Rocka Pop.
3: So I'm looking at this, and they're called Firecracker Pop, as well, and perhaps that's what she's talking about, and not.
1: But who wants to eat a firecracker? I mean, that wouldn't taste good.
3: Well, they have tasty blue raspberry, lemon, and cherry flavored layers of cream.
1: Oh, there we go. Okay. And then you make that into a
3: red,
1: Oreo.
3: Red, white, and blue. See.
1: You know what, Lamar? You suffer a lot around here with the things you eat for this show. I'm prepared to let you off the hook. Yeah, I'm prepared to let you off the hook for that.
3: Of the people think he's like a stunt guy that could just put whatever he wants into his gullet. And then we all sit around and watch and see what he says.
1: And you know what's so unfair about that? Lamar is such a foodie.
3: He is.
1: He's such a great cook. He loves food. He loves good food. He enjoys thinking and talking about food. And he's treated like a human garbage scow. And that seems unfair to me.
3: It is.
2: I feel like Mikey will eat it. Lamar will eat it.
1: It's like that Lamar fella, that corn cob Lamar fella, he'll eat anything if you put butter on it. Here's a toad. See what he thinks.
3: A raw toad.
1: You get him some Kerrygold and a cast iron skillet. I bet he'll make that toad into something. It's so unfair, Lamar. I'm so sorry. It's the Bob and Sherry Show. Only

0: 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More after this.
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3: So we got some movie news. Everybody knows that Toy Story 5 is out, and the reviews I'm reading on it, Lamar, say that it may be the best Toy Story movie ever, that it'll just tear your heart out of your chest and smack you upside the head with it, which I love.
4: I just feel like they've done such a good job with this entire franchise. I mean, yes, maybe a couple of them have been a little bit different than the other, but I just don't think there's a bad one. I don't think there's a bad one.
3: I agree with you, and they're universal. Like, you can be 6 or 96, and it speaks. Matter. I mean, it's such a beautiful story that it speaks to you. So, but there may be another Austin Powers movie? Is that real?
4: He was doing a deal where he was watching the soccer tournament with a guy, and they're talking about it. And he says, "What about another Austin Powers?" And he goes, "Yes, I'm in." Well, he says, "Yes, I'm in." But he also, the caveat is, if it had the right story, if it had the right, all this kind of stuff. They talked to the director. The director said, "Yes, we would love to do it." He said this in 2020, and he hadn't talked about it anymore. So I don't know. He needs to let that lie, I believe, because that went downhill.
3: I never know what to think with him, because I've read that he's just so difficult, which is, you have a hard time believing when you think about his movie roles. You're like, it's Wayne's World.
4: He just goes with the flow. And but, Shrek. You know,
5: I always heard he was really difficult too. That stuff. But I've got to tell you, when I watched the Chris Farley documentary, he had a real soft spot for Chris Farley. I mean, it kind of softened. I just caught he's kind of, and I just the way he talked about him and everything else, it made me change my opinion of him a little bit. Well, but I guess we're not doing another Love Guru, right?
4: Oh, God, I hope not.
3: I remember when I first read that, you know, he's difficult. People don't want to work with him. Like, that's why you're not seeing him. I thought, isn't he Shrek? Isn't that Austin Powers? Like,
5: the guy from Wayne's World. I mean, how can he be difficult?
3: How in the whole wide world are you telling me that Shrek is hard to get along with? But there's another Shrek. Did I imagine that there's another Shrek movie?
4: No. There's another Shrek, but it's not coming until the summer of 27. And it may be longer than that, because they put the trailers out, and the trailers are having very mixed reviews. A lot of people are saying they don't like how it looks. It looks like it's been airbrushed. It's over-polished. And they had the same thing happen with the Sonic movie a few years ago, and they pulled it back and redid the animation. So a lot of these people that are big fans, they're hoping that maybe, you know, they're going to straighten this out. One of the quotes I read was, you know, "I'm not discrediting the animators, but this is just not the right style for Shrek. It just looks very dull." So I don't know. And a lot of people are saying the plot from the trailer, the plot looks like, you know, so I don't know.
3: Sometimes you just can't
4: keep going.
3: You have to know when, right? But I know what people mean by, like, the dull, murky animation. It was a kids' movie. It was an animated movie not too long ago, and I went to see it and was like, is the lens of the projector dirty? Like, what is this? Just seems muddy and dim. Like, not like you think of Shrek. It's like so bright and so vibrant, and you hate to be one of these people that complains about computer animation. But so, like, you know, my mom and I watch a lot of old movies when I'm out here, and sometimes Turner Classic will run old Warner Brothers cartoons, and they ran one the other night, and it looked like a watercolor masterpiece, right? It was a wolf and deputy dog, and they're chasing each other through the desert. Lamar, it was so visually beautiful, but it was so inappropriate for children, because at one point there was a saloon girl that was like a white horse, but in a saloon girl dress with cleavage, like, and they were like, the eyes were snapping out, they were grabbing at her. Like, You looked at that and you go, well, this is really not for children, actually. This is more for dad.
4: But I watched that stuff when I was there's just never been better. Looney Tunes, it's gorgeous. Will ever touch it.
3: The animation is gorgeous, and I compare that to like Cocomelon. Yeah, yeah, and you're missing that human artistry even as you're watching like this
4: wolf riding
3: a horse and groping another horse who's wearing a corset. And I'm sober, okay? So I know I saw what I saw. It's the Bob and Sherry Show.
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2: This is pretty real, and I'm surprised that a celebrity disclosed this. This is the actress and director Olivia Wilde. It was her birthday, March 10th, 2020. She was married to her then-husband, Jason Sudeikis. They have two small children together, and they'd been going through a tough time. So they're driving home that night from a birthday party that was thrown for her. And she said, "Jason, did you get me a birthday present?" And he said, "What would I get you, Olivia? I don't even know you."
3: What?
2: So let me, no, let me, there's a detail that your mind didn't grab onto. It's March 10th, 2020, 3 days later, the nation went into COVID lockdown and they were locked in the house together. She said, "We realized it was over and it was done and we're going to end this." You know, they talked it out. This marriage is over. We're going to figure out how to get apart. 2 days later, they were on lockdown. And she said, "I'm sure there were a lot of couples who broke up just before lockdown and then had to live in the same house together." And she said, "And that was us. We are co-parenting in the same house. We're trying to make it work. We're trying to put the marriage back together for the kids. We were bickering. There was contempt." And, you know, contempt is the end. And it is. Divorce lawyers and therapists will tell you that when contempt enters the room, that relationship typically can't be saved. And she said, "We went a long time like that." They publicly announced that they were splitting up in November of 2020. But that moment where he said to her, "What would I get you, Olivia? I don't even know you." If you're honest, if each of us is honest, we may have been in a similar spot at some point in our lives with a relationship where it's hard to come right out and admit we're kind of strangers now, weirdly, somehow, in the same house. Because it does happen, doesn't it?
4: It does happen, yeah.
3: Yeah, yeah.
4: And it happens gradually, then all of a sudden, as you like to say, you know.
2: It just kind of creeps up on you. And I think that often we are aware when we're getting into those patterns and you think, "I know I need to fix it. We need to fix this." But life just has a way of, life's like an undertow, you know, it just grabs you and slams you down.
4: It's very interesting that he incorporated this into that Ted Lasso character in the first season of that show, because it was a similar kind of a thing happening.
2: Yeah. So, that, you know, and then she took a lot of heat for that breakup because she fell into a relationship with Harry Styles, who she was directing in the movie Don't Worry, Darling. She took a lot of heat, and Jason Sudeikis didn't. And that's just the way it goes sometimes. But I thought that was a very honest, candid thing that she said. You know? And I think, I know at least one couple that had a similar thing, and they toughed it out as best they could during lockdown. And just, they couldn't pull it together. Mm. It's the Bob and Sherry Show.
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2: Here's your forecast from the Desert Mountain Broadcasting Information Center. Highs around 72 today, under mainly clear skies with a slight chance for storms. Northwesterly winds 5 to 10 miles per hour. I'm meteorologist Paul Frombly on Good Times and Great Oldies, 99.9 K-Bear.
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2: It's time for Everyone Needs a Laugh. Here is comedian Alex Velluto.
3: Very awkward person. The problem I found with being awkward is not that you don't know when you're being awkward. You know. It's just that your brain gives you no better options. I am so jealous of stupid people. Have you seen them? They look so happy. They'll just leave a train wreck of a conversation they just had with this face like, I totally nailed that. And they didn't. And I know exactly how badly I'm doing at all times, and I can't stop it from happening. Like, have you done this? I do this all the time. Have you been telling someone a story? And you realize in the middle of the story that you're like, oh no, the end of this story is not interesting at all. And you finish telling the story, your friend has anticipation in their eyes, and you know you have nothing. You're gonna have to apologize for speaking at the end of this. Like, I'm sorry, I thought that story was going somewhere myself. Back to you. My friend told me a story about how he went to a restaurant and the waiter had to give someone the Heimlich maneuver. It was a crazy story. So I started telling him my story about how I went to a restaurant, and in the middle of telling it, I realized that the grand finale to my story was basically I had a waiter also one time. That story. Not worried about identity theft. I think it's interesting the things we use to protect our identity. Like, sometimes you just use your name and birthday. I'm like, well, I don't know why you use the birthday. It's supposed to be like a happy day, but whenever you go to the doctor to get your testosterone test results back, this is just a random example. Say you went in for a previous testosterone test and your results came back just shockingly low. So, gotta go in for a follow-up. Just hoping against hope you don't have to take drugs to stay your own gender. Just fingers crossed that you're not a woman who identifies as a man trapped in a man's body. It's way too confusing even to explain to yourself. That's sensitive information. You wouldn't want that to get out there. Especially to a group of people you don't know, and certainly millions of people who will view this on the internet. And all they ask you to verify that you are who you are is your name and birthday. And like, I tell Baskin Robbins that every year for my free pint of ice cream. I don't like that Baskin Robbins has access to my testosterone test results. Get my birthday pint of ice cream and they're like, ooh, you sure you want to be eating ice cream at a time like this? It's going to go right to your bosoms, my friend. Even the questions they ask you when you like reset your password online, those aren't that personal. It's always like, what high school did you go to? What's your favorite band? I tell people that all the time. There's no one listening to me. They need to ask you questions that are even more personal. Questions you don't even want to answer. Only if you're honest with yourself. Questions that if people knew that about you, they wouldn't even want to steal your identity. Insecurity questions. Questions like, why do you have a hard time with intimacy? Where do you think your trust issues come from? And on what day will you forgive your father? By the end of the quiz, you're just crying. Your password's not strong enough. I'm not strong enough.
2: That is Alex Belluto.
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3: I bet you never really gave any thought to the whole water gun thing. I mean, the Super Soaker, that's a relatively new phenomenon, right?
4: Yeah.
3: Relic of the 90s, early 2000s. But you never really gave any thought to the water gun. I never did. No. My brothers always had them. They were so cheap and easily available that as they were always around the house when I was a kid. But imagine my surprise to discover that William Tecumseh Sherman in 1861 said, "You might as well attempt to put out the flames of a burning house with a squirt gun." Which means that they've been around at least that long. Did you know that?
5: No,
4: I
5: would not have thought that.
3: So my first thought, I'm sitting there, because, you know, because of the research I do for True Weird Stuff, I'm forever stumbling across random things. And I often feel like I have to apologize for, like, here's something cool that doesn't, you know, I'm sorry, I'm not talking about Love Island or whatever. But I read that and I thought, well, that can't be right. I mean, water guns, that would be like the 1950s was my first thought.
6: That
3: was that
6: would
3: not
6: be
3: your
6: my
3: first
6: thought?
3: Thought?
6: Too. Yeah,
4: yeah,
6: that's...
4: Yeah, yeah.
3: So I was like, well, when I wonder, did they invent the water gun? And it turns out that the oldest water gun was patented in 1896.
5: Wow.
3: It had a squeeze bulb and a tube, if you can picture it. So, okay, like, the water guns of your childhood, you would take out that little plastic cap and fill it under the kitchen sink or the hose or whatever.
4: Yeah.
3: And it, you know, you had about enough ammo to go after your brother. But back in the oldest known water gun was called the liquid pistol, and it had a squeeze bulb and tubing that attached to a reservoir. So, 1896... That's sort of before there was even, like, a childhood, you know, where kids were allowed to stop doing chores and just go play.
6: I have a friend who always passes out water guns whenever he has a barbecue.
3: Oh,
5: because
3: so fun.
5: It does make it fun.
4: Oh,
3: it's so fun. And it's one of those things, like, I can't remember even my mom saying things like, "Stop it or you'll put someone's eye out," with a water gun. Now, maybe you could with a Super Soaker. But those little cheap flimsy ones, yeah, yeah. So the first Super Soaker was called the Power Drencher. And that revolutionized the whole water gun world. But they're way older than you think, and they've been around way longer than you think.
5: Wow.
3: 1896. Just be glad that this is a fun fact about water guns, and I'm not talking to you about, like, aardvark digestion or portals to other dimensions. Can we not count our blessings, please, Lamar? Can we?
7: Yes, we can. Yes, we can.
3: Let's count them, because that was a blessing. It's the Bob and Sherry Show.
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4: Hey, everybody. It's Rachel from Wilmington. This message is for Lamar. Girl, it would be terrible if you were showing at your trip to Italy. It would be terrible if you were showing us slideshows and making us go through all the pictures, like, or like old school photo albums. Ooh, but telling us, hello, talk show, we would want to hear it. So tell us, tell us, tell us. But don't, like, make us go through all your pictures, because, all right, take care, everybody. Bye. It's Rachel again. I think I called Lamar girl. So what I think I meant to say is sir. So sir. But also, we love stories. Like, let us live vicariously through your stories because, you know, with the way the world is and, you know, people's pocketbooks these days, the one thing they can't take away from us is our imagination. So listening to everyone's stories and, you know, kind of picturing it, like getting to live vicariously through you. And that's a relief in some ways. So anyway, just glad that you were able to go and do something. And we're happy for you because you're a good person.
3: See, that's how I feel too, Lamar. Like, when I see, one of my favorite things about social media, it's not just when people are super funny, because people can be hysterical. I want to see your graduation picture and your new baby and your new house and your car. I want, like, I love when someone says, it's not a huge deal to everyone, but I've been sober 6 months today. Like, I love that stuff.
5: Yeah, because it is a huge deal.
6: I love that we've been able to have people that have listened to this show, that we've been able to follow them through social media, see them find a mate, get married, have children, and then they post their children going to school pictures, which is just so cool.
3: Yeah. Like, don't get me wrong. If you're a hot mess and you put a six-thread post up about it, I'm going to read every word and look at the pictures. But, like, I'm happy when people are able to do things. Yeah. I don't understand this, like, nasty, snarky, must be nice. Yeah, you know what? It is nice to go to Italy almost for free. You are absolutely freaking correct and accurate about that. It is very nice indeed. And I hope someday that happens for you. It just happened for Lamar. And I refuse to let anybody kick the bottom out of that for you. That was an awesome once in a lifetime treat.
6: We were cheering you on. Yeah. We really were. Yeah. So
5: that was a treat. We had a good time. It was awesome.
6: And you had all that Italian food. So
3: my God, Lamar is so funny. Is y'all, really he was telling us earlier, before the show started, that he's like, we're gonna probably stop eating Italian food pretty soon. But they haven't yet. And Lamar's the cook. So tell everybody what you made for dinner last night.
5: I had made salmon, baked salmon, and then we had four different kinds of bread, three or four different kinds of olive oil. Some of them were infused with garlic, some were infused with red peppers, you know, whatever. And then we had all the stuff to mix up the olive oil and the basil and all that stuff, and we're dipping bread and we're drinking wine. Oh my God, it was like crazy. I don't even want to talk about how much bread. I mean, every kind of bread. I just went through the grocery store going, this would be good in some olive oil, this would be good with olive oil, this would be good with olive oil.
3: Hey Max, must be nice, huh?
6: Must be nice.
3: Must be nice. Having four kinds of bread, three kinds of olive oil, and some baked salmon. What'd you have for dinner last night, Max?
6: I had some bologna.
3: Your own salty tears and some bologna, yeah.
6: Some bologna and some expired mustard on it. Yeah. And I was happy to have it.
3: Yeah, and you know what? You're damn lucky, buddy. Plenty of people have less.
5: Well, it is nice. Let me just go ahead and say it is nice.
3: I have to say it sounds very nice. Sounds very nice indeed. And we are happy for you. Thank you. Bob and Sherry Show.
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2: Hey, all. This is Janice in Morganton, North Carolina. If you were a food dish, what would you be? Then answer for each other. I read an interview with Tina Fey and some others, and they had great answers. You all would have great answers as well because you're so creative. All right, thanks. Bye.
3: No pressure.
4: Oh, yeah, because well, because Tina Fey has no creativity whatsoever.
5: Yeah, really. You know, there's the food dish that you think of as yourself, and then there's the food dish you imagine other people think of you as, right? Mm. Like to myself, I think of myself as like ratatouille, you know, this Mediterranean spicy stew of all sorts of delicious, fresh, yummy things that all combine together to create something transcendent. But to other people, I'm a bowl of muesli. Something you have to choke down because it's good for you, but certainly nothing you'd ask for as a last meal.
3: So when she said that, I was thinking, sometimes I'm sweet, but then sometimes I'm really salty. So I'm kind of like a bag of trail mix, you know?
5: Yeah. I can see that with you though. Yeah. Okay. How about you, Doc? If you were a food dish, what would you? Oh, let me invoke the ancient magic. Doc, are you there?
4: Doc, are you there?
6: I'm here.
5: As a food dish,
6: I probably a can of Beanie Weenies.
5: Oh, because that is the saddest thing you've ever said.
6: No, but even if you're in the grocery store and you know everybody knows Beanie Weenies, but even if you don't need them, they're always kind of there lurking in the background somewhere.
5: Yeah.
7: I like that.
5: Doc, I have a can of Beanie Weenies in my pantry because you just never know, right?
6: Exactly.
7: Yeah.
5: Huh. Okay. All right. I take it back. Lamar, how about you?
4: I don't know. I'm sort of like Max on this as far as like a sweet or whatever, a dessert. So, I think I would like to be a beef brisket sundae with salted caramel ice cream on top.
5: Here's what I think you are to me inside my head. You're fried chicken and waffles. It is the South, but transformed. It is spicy and savory and salty and crunchy and hot, and it is also crisp and buttery and sweet. And buttery being the active word there. And it's unexpected. It's unexpected. You're like, fried chicken. I know what that is. On a waffle. And then you put it together and you realize it's like Lamar in a silk shirt. You go, I did not know that fried chicken could do this. That's why I think you're fried chicken.
4: I like it.
5: And isn't that nice for you? I'm muesli and Doc's Beanie Weenie. Are you happy?
4: I'm pretty happy. I just got back from Italy.
5: Why don't you just keep enjoying life, and me and Doc will. Doc is there, so steady and reliable, and I'm here to keep things moving. In life. How does that happen to me? I knew when I lost the National Spelling Bee that I was doomed. It's the Bob and Sherry Show.
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12: Here's your forecast from the Desert Mountain Broadcasting Information Center. Lots of sunshine today with a slight chance for storms. High temperatures reach up to 72, northwest winds 8 to 15 miles per hour. I'm meteorologist Paul Trombley on Good Times and Great Oldies, 99.9 K-Bear.
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3: You read it once.
4: I don't believe that.
3: And then you read it again.
5: I can't believe this.
3: It's Bob and Sherry's.
6: I believe this.
7: Every once in a while, you'll stumble across a headline that grabs you by the throat and slams you to the ground. Here's mine. Ready?
3: All right.
7: Quote, after decades of doing everything for everyone, Gen X women want one thing. Let us sit on the couch and rot. I feel so seen. But I think this isn't just... I think that there, in this case, it's Gen X women because, you know, we're in that sandwich generation. We still have kids. Then we have, you know, family members and parents. And so we're stuck right in the middle. And so let's run through this together. We start with most women hit a point where they want less and they desire to acquire less. And they just want to slow down and be left alone. If you're done with like midnight feedings and school drop-offs and class mom and all that stuff. You just want to be done. You just want, are you ready? They call it couch time. You just want couch time. The minute you get a break from all of that crazy running around, you just want couch time. This doesn't mean that you're not being productive. It doesn't mean that you're not having new experiences, that you're not taking care of yourself and the people you love. It just means that you no longer are buying the BS that you have to do it all the time. You are so tired of knowing everybody's schedule, knowing where everybody is at all times, plus where they're supposed to be next and what they need to bring with them when they go, that you just want to rot. So here's this list of things you can do to make your life a little bit easier right now if all you want to do is sit on your couch and rot. Ready? Here we go. You have to say no based on your desires instead of saying yes out of obligation or expectation. I struggle with this.
3: Yep. You
7: do. I mean, I think you can get to a point where you don't even know what your desires are because you're so – that's me for sure – I'm so wired to make sure that everybody else is happy, comfortable, and tended to, that I don't even know what I want or like. Like, if you were to say to me, well, what would you like to do? My first answer is always, I just want to be left alone. And that's not, I don't think that's healthy. Does that seem healthy?
3: No, it doesn't. But Sherry, it's something that I've heard a lot through the years. Not only you, but a lot. It's like, what do I want for Mother's Day? I want to go to a hotel room
7: alone
3: and be by myself.
7: Well, I mean, Max, you ride shotgun with me through my daily life. And I'm not, listen, I am representative of a whole swath of women at this point in their lives. Mm. It's not me. It's not unique to me. Like, I don't have it hard in any special way. This is just how it is for all of us. But you ride shotgun in my life and other women like me. And you know what I mean when I say we struggle to say no just because we don't feel like doing something in that moment.
3: Right.
7: Maybe you could do that for yourself. Or I have gotten better with saying to my husband, you know what? No, I really don't want to go fishing at dawn.
3: Sherry, the problem with that is if you are a person who doesn't like to disappoint people, that's a problem.
7: Oh, yeah. That's me for sure. Another thing that you can do is begin, even if you have to say it out loud, you have to take care of yourself. So yes, I would like to take care of you and I'm going to help you. But first I'm going to take care of myself and help myself so that I'm in a position to be able to help you and look after you. This is really challenging. And I follow a lot of interesting creators online. And of course I see this in our Bob and Sherry family of listeners, this struggle with, Is this what I really am? Is this what I really like? Is this where I really want to be? Or is this just where I am because it's the most convenient spot for all the people who depend on me to have me? Like, I know so many women that are waking up right now and going, Is blue my favorite color? Do I really love fajitas? Am I a beach person? Because we've given so much to taking care of everyone else. And now, and I will give you the sad line once more.
3: Great.
7: Here's what we want. We want you to leave us alone and let us rot on the couch. Curious to know how many women out there feel this way. It's the Bob and Sherry Show.
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1: ABC News, I'm Brian Clark. Vice President J.D. Vance in Switzerland said there's still a lot to do, but the first round of talks with Iran went well, focused on a permanent agreement to end the war.
2: The final deal is the house. We set the foundation. We haven't built the house, but we've laid a successful foundation to get to a good place for the American people.
1: He said that one key area of agreement is that Iran will allow International Atomic Energy Agency inspectors back into the country. President Trump said on social media that vandals who damaged the reflecting pool in Washington could get 10 years in prison. He's blaming the vandals for causing the pool's new lining to peel, but he's not offered evidence. The UK is going to have its seventh prime minister in a decade after Keir Starmer announced he's stepping down as Labour Party leader today and prime minister, former Manchester Mayor Andy Burnham, seen as the likely successor. Powerful storms expected to move into the eastern U.S. today. Severe weather blamed for three deaths in the Midwest over the weekend. This is ABC News. Authorities in Congo say the number of confirmed cases in the country's Ebola outbreak have now exceeded 1,000. There have been 254 deaths, and officials say it is still a major challenge to trace those who've been in contact with patients. They also say the peak of the outbreak is still ahead. It's the first full day of summer, but many teenagers who want to work have come up empty in their job search, says ABC's Allison Kosick.
3: One report predicts this summer could mark the lowest level for teen employment since 1948, when the government began tracking the data. Fewer employers are hiring 16 to 19-year-olds for a variety of reasons. Many starter jobs have been taken over by technology, and there's more competition these days from older, more experienced workers.
1: Wyndham Clark won golf's U.S. Open for the second time in his career Sunday. I'm Brian Clark, ABC News.
4: Here's your forecast from the Desert Mountain Broadcasting Information Center. Lots of sunshine today with a slight chance for storms. High temperatures reach up to 72, northwest winds 8 to 15 miles per hour. I'm meteorologist Paul Trombley on Good Times and Great Oldies, 99.9 K-Bear.
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2: Listening to the part about how TSA lets you fly with so many different things and foods and stuff like that, which I think it's the right thing. So, what if another option in the Bob and Sherry show at bobandsherry.com, or you could just use a drop-down menu from the app, you had some sort of an insulated travel eco-friendly somehow container. Maybe you'd have to be made out of bamboo with some dead air space. Maybe metal they might not like. But anyways, make some sort of a container that you could travel with your full meal. So you don't have to pull a chicken out of your purse and start ripping off limbs and stuff like that. But you could each have your own meal in there, and it would be the Bob and Sherry show, and it'd be like saving America one meal at a time, and keep it a nice place for the aliens when they take over. Well, then again, is it aliens or AI is gonna win? I hope it's the aliens, but I was just thinking that would be really cool because I just have so many thoughts when you guys start talking, and it's so nice. And you guys always, try to give somebody a break, because they might have been having a bad day. They could have been having a good reason for their come apart or whatever's happening there. But, you do stick by it. I always say in my family, you only break one law at a time, just one law at a time. And that is kind of like yours, I can't remember now, but I have to go. Love you, bye.
3: I love how she says that. That is an issue that comes up all the time. Now, I've told you before, we only break one law at a time.
4: What I love about that is that it was unhinged, and yet I had no trouble following that at all.
5: No.
3: That's true.
4: That all made perfect sense to me. I don't know what I'm wishing for anymore. I don't know if I'm wishing for aliens or portals, or I don't even know what I'm wishing for. Reality has officially gotten so peculiar that I'm over here just, well, let's see what happens next. How about you? Lamar, as the most, I don't know what the word, as the most normal of us.
3: That's true.
4: That's the best word I can come up with. As the most normal of us, although we've certainly quirked you up. Well, what are you wishing for at this point?
5: Well, the AI is more troubling to me because it's a cold thing. There's no emotion. There's no heart. There's no nothing. I have to assume that an alien could be talked to and reasoned with, and possibly know what empathy is. I just don't think the AI has that capability.
6: Especially if the aliens are actually us from the future from faraway planet.
5: Yes. Yes.
4: I
5: just think the AI is just too dangerous. Too dangerous.
4: I like my chances with an intelligent praying mantis who has developed the ability for interstellar travel over a bunch of zeros and ones in a machine. Completely agree with you on that.
5: They can't be total idiots if they can get here. They cannot be.
4: Here's something to think about. Any civilization that reached the point of extremely sophisticated interstellar travel had to get there through some measure of cooperation.
5: Mm-hmm. Yes.
4: So yes.
5: They couldn't spend their time fighting each other. They had to spend their time advancing themselves.
4: Like, we have burned our resources killing each other as a planet. Like, we can't spend enough money on war and mayhem.
6: We love to kill each other.
4: We love to kill each other. We love to lock each other up and torture each other and kill each other and then get t-shirts printed celebrating it. But in order to reach the point where you can break out of your own solar system, your own star system, we'll say, because the sun is a star. In order to get there, there would have to be extraordinary levels of agreement and cooperation and mutual dependency. So that's
5: where do
4: why
5: you think
4: I'm
5: we
4: with
5: could
4: you,
5: be,
4: Lamar.
5: Where could we have gone if we would cooperate with each other and have a goal? Where do you think we could be doing?
6: Go ahead.
4: I was in a Walmart. I took my mom to Walmart a couple days ago, and we're in the Walmart parking lot, and I'm watching two people like playing chicken with their cars. We can't even park here on Earth, you know? So I think, Lamar, you make a great point that you'd rather take your chances with a giant, angry reptilian alien than any AI anywhere at any time. It's the Bob and Sherry Show.
6: Hey, you can be a swinging cat all through the month of June as we're partnering with Mission Meow, a nonprofit that makes lasting transformations for cats in need. 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
2: I was listening to the May 19th podcast where you guys were talking about what you would want on your tombstone. And Lamar said he wanted a tombstone. And I thought of something good for you to put on there, Lamar. And that would be, I don't hate quitters anymore. Because, you know, because you hate a quitter. And if you're not here, then I guess you had to quit. But, yeah, I think that'd be perfect for you. I don't hate quitters anymore. But, anyway, love you, Lamar. Bye. Bye.
3: Well, she's got a great point. She's got the ultimate quit. It's when you're in the ground. That's the ultimate quit. You're right. You are right. I like it.
4: Hanging out with my mom's crew, they talk about death a lot because there's always a funeral. It's every time I come here, there's a funeral. And so I was invited to lunch after church on Sunday, and they were discussing death as you do. And this one woman looked at me and she said, "Well, I don't know about you, but I am making sure to have my tombstone carved before I die because I don't trust my husband." I was like, "Wait."
5: Wow.
4: Of all the things, I thought working on this show, I thought I had heard every shot that could be taken at a spouse. But that was a round of applause. Come on. Is that not a new one? Yeah, have you ever come across that one before?
5: Yeah. Can't trust him to do anything right.
4: And I don't think she meant that he would put something inappropriate. I think she meant it would be a slab with nothing on it for all eternity because he would not get around to remembering to have it done. So, yeah, that is that's a thing. Like, and it's, I'm not making fun of anyone because, you know, as you go through different stages in your life, you're focused on different things. Like, you know, when you were 20, you and your friends didn't sit around plotting your tombstones, right? And then you go through all you talk about is your job or all you talk about is your kids. And I'm just in a situation where that's happening. But wait, at this lunch, the main course were these deep fried tiny orange balls. And I didn't know what they were. And I looked at my mom and she shook her head. She didn't know what they were. And I get, so I'm, you can't be rude, right? I get some of the orange balls and I'm discreetly poking at them to try to see what they are. Meanwhile, my mom is covering them with things because she's trying not to even look at them. And I cut one open and I examined it. And as God is my witness, I still don't know what was in it. And I had to eat what was on my plate because I couldn't figure out how to get them into the pocket of my dress, which also would have ruined my dress. But I couldn't help but thinking as we're sitting there discussing climbing into the grave, but with both feet, that a good thing to start with was to eat food we could identify and perhaps stay on this side of the dirt a little bit longer.
3: Oh, my God. You never knew.
4: It's the Bob and Sherry Show.
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2: Here's your forecast from the Desert Mountain Broadcasting Information Center. Lots of sunshine today with a slight chance for storms. High temperatures reach up to 72. Northwest winds 8 to 15 miles per hour. I'm meteorologist Paul Trombley on Good Times and Great Oldies, 99.9 K-Bear.
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3: The Illinois State Police said a visitor to the Illinois State Fair was reunited with an unusual piece of lost property that he had, his dentures. The Illinois State Police said in a Facebook post that a fairgoer, flagged down troopers to turn over a set of what he called, quote, abandoned chompers found in the Conservation World area of the Illinois State Fair. The post was later updated to say the owner had been found. Quote, this is the police. The owner has been in contact with the lost and found and should be reunited with their previously misplaced pearly whites very soon. Thanks to all of you who made this reunion a reality. So let me just say, my guess is that none of the Bob and Sherry listeners out there right now ever had to go up and say at the lost and found, do you have my teeth? And they didn't have to do it at the state fair, which somehow, I don't know why, makes it even more troubling.
4: Why is it that the state fair seems like the worst place to lose?
3: It does.
5: Just think of all the foods. That's what jumped out at me. All the foods you couldn't eat if you didn't have teeth there. I mean, good heavens.
3: Well, I know. This poor guy, he was passing the delicious corn on the cob that they always have. He's not eating that. There's the candied apples. He's not eating that.
4: What is it, though, that when you hear that it was lost at the state fair, you're like, oh, geez, they dropped him in the petting zoo area or something.
3: I know.
4: It just seems extra bad.
3: I don't think I would have brought this story up if it had been at a restaurant. But must have been something. I mean, can you imagine me if I were in that situation? I would have to say, Mayor, I can't do it. Can you do it for me?
4: You
3: took
4: so
3: him out.
4: Well.
3: You know, why didn't
4: I know you I so well that if you lost your teeth at the state fair, you would go get new teeth rather than admit that you lost your teeth.
5: That's right.
4: At the state fair.
5: That's right.
3: That's wasteful. But you're right.
4: I know. I mean, I know you. You wouldn't. You might tell me. You might be. Listen. You can't tell a soul, not even Kevin.
3: Promise.
4: I lost. You have to promise me right now. Don't even. You can't. You promise me you're not even going to tell Kevin, and don't tell your bitchy girlfriends. I lost my teeth at the state fair, and I would be like, wait, what? Yes, I lost my teeth.
3: Let's
4: at the state
3: pretend.
4: Fair. I took them out of my mouth to eat a caramel apple.
5: Wait,
4: because
5: took
4: you know
5: to eat the
4: they're expensive.
5: Apple?
4: Well, because you know they're going to get
3: no,
4: stuck
3: it's,
4: in the
3: it's
4: caramel
3: when I bit
4: apple.
3: Into the caramel apple. They came out. And then I placed them somewhere, and I look. Let's pretend that you're the lost and found lady, okay, at the state fair.
4: Okay.
3: All right.
4: I'm ready.
3: All right. Hi. Lost and found, I guess. Huh? This where?
4: Yes, sir.
3: Let me start again. Let me start again. Hi. Lost and found. this is where you come to get things you lost.
4: Yeah, is there something that I can help you with, sir? Have you lost something in the park today?
6: I hope so. I have misplaced my teeth here at the fair.
4: I'm sorry, you lost a wreath?
6: I wish.
4: What kind of a wreath?
6: No, not a wreath. No. My teeth.
4: Sir, you lost your teeth?
6: Has anybody turned in teeth?
4: Mm-hmm. Has anybody... hang on a second. Hang on a second. Mm-hmm. Maggie?
6: Oh, no, don't do that.
4: Has anybody turned in a set of teeth?
6: Oh, don't. Please, ma'am,
4: sir,
6: don't do that.
4: Sir, you lost your teeth today. Mm-hmm. Whereabouts in the fair? Were you on the midway or over at the animal barns?
6: Over at the pig run, at the animal area.
4: Pig run, Maggie. It's at the pig run.
6: No, let's just make a turn around.
4: Here's, sir, at, here's my at name this and time, number. No one has mm-hmm. turned your teeth in, but I will call mm-hmm. you. Mm-hmm. I will call you as soon as that comes mm-hmm. in.
6: Oh, that's good. Okay, you have my number here. Mm-hmm. Yeah. That was a good candied apple, though.
4: We're famous for them here at the Iowa State Fair.
3: Oh, that poor guy. I'm so glad he got him back. You know how much those things must cost? By the way, if you're a new listener, I've got my own teeth. But those things must be thousands of dollars, probably.
1: Were you worried that somebody was judging you for not having teeth?
3: Yes. Some people are saying, I just listened to this crazy radio show I haven't heard before. The guy...
4: He left his teeth at the steamer.
3: He left his... At the fair, yeah.
4: But you know what? You know what? I'm going to get an email going. I heard that Bob lost his teeth at the state fair.
3: Yeah, I know.
4: Is it still running? And can you guys post the link for tickets? That's what
3: I'm Oh, God bless. You know, it was a happy ending, and the Illinois State Police deserve a round of applause. Welcome there, folks.
4: You know, can I just take a moment and shout out the honest person who found those teeth and turned them in?
3: Yeah.
4: Because not everybody would have done that, okay?
3: No,
4: not
3: they everybody. Wouldn't.
5: What
3: That's
5: do you
3: right.
5: think they would have done with them?
3: Go, ew, and just walked away.
4: Just
3: this
4: walk
3: person
4: past
3: said,
4: them.
3: That was a nice person who did that. 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
3: Can I be catty?
4: Yes, please.
3: Can I have permission to be catty for just a minute? I try really hard, and I don't succeed all the time, but I try really hard to, like, not take shots at people for what they look like or, you know, what they're wearing, unless they're incels on, like, my social media accounts, in which case I do not hesitate to point out that that pig would like his tiny little pissy eyes back, James. Like, whatever. Like, if you come at me, I'm going to, like, be unkind. But I try really hard to see things come across my newsfeed and to receive them in a spirit of goodness and gratitude. But this

0: make it a thong, slap on some stilettos, and head out to dinner. That I am not shocked at all by that, because at this point, it would be shocking if they were dressed like regular normal humans.
1: Yeah.
0: Right?
1: Yeah. Yeah. No doubt. I don't get it.
0: Now, I have, like many, American women, I suffer from dysmorphia and disordered eating, and I simply could not sit down at a restaurant in a sheer thong leotard and enjoy my ravioli. You know what I mean? Like, I just couldn't do it. She can, and I'm yay queen. And I don't know their marriage. I don't know them. Ain't none of my business. And why do I think that she's his victim? Well, that's just my opinion, and I'm wrong. Ain't none of my business what's going on there. I'm just asking the news entertainment industry to stop pretending that any of us are shocked by anything that man and his wife
1: does.
0: Yeah,
1: just quit doing it, because we don't care. At this point, we don't care.
0: Do you think Lamar, could you or Carla really comfortably enjoy a meal dressed in a sheer thong? At home, even. I mean, even at home. Could you?
1: I really don't think. I'm trying. I'd
0: like you to give that some thought and get back. Ask Carla as a woman. Because, you know, there's so, you're like, you have to feel comfortable in your, and she does. Yeah. And she looks great, by the way. Let it be said that if anybody can pull off a braless sheer thong leotard, it is this woman.
2: Yeah.
0: Are you looking at it, Max?
3: Yeah.
0: But now let me ask you the big question. Mm. Are you shocked?
3: No, you shocked? Unfortunately. No.
0: Not even a little bit. But if she was wearing a pair of jeans and a long sleeve sweater, would you be shocked? I would.
1: That
0: be.
1: Would be news. That would be huge news.
3: Actually,
0: that would be news. All right. I'm going to get out of the litter box now. That was catty. I'm sorry. I hate myself. It's the Bob and Sherry Show.
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6: Here's your forecast from the Desert Mountain Broadcasting Information Center. Lots of sunshine today with a slight chance for storms. High temperatures reach up to 72. Northwest winds 8 to 15 miles per hour. I'm meteorologist Paul Trombley on Good Times and Great Oldies, 99.9 K-Bear.
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6: Here's your forecast from the Desert Mountain Broadcasting Information Center. Slight chance of thunderstorms today. Otherwise, sunshine mixed with clouds at times. High temperatures reach up to 72. Northwesterly winds, 8 to 15 miles per hour. I'm meteorologist Paul Frombly on Good Times and Great Oldies, 99.9 K-Bear.

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10: Here's your forecast from the Desert Mountain Broadcasting Information Center. Lots of sunshine this afternoon with a slight chance of thunderstorms. Daytime highs approaching 74, northwest winds 8 to 15 miles per hour. I'm meteorologist Paul Trombley on Good Times and Great Oldies, 99.9 K-Bear.

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4: Here's your forecast from the Desert Mountain Broadcasting Information Center. Lots of sunshine this afternoon with a slight chance of thunderstorms. Daytime highs approaching 74, northwest winds 8 to 15 miles per hour. I'm meteorologist Paul Trombley on Good Times and Great Oldies, 99.9 K-Bear.
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6: Here's your forecast from the Desert Mountain Broadcasting Information Center. Slight chance of thunderstorms this afternoon. Otherwise, a blend of clouds and sun. High of 74, northwest winds 8 to 15 miles per hour. I'm meteorologist Paul Trombley on Good Times and Great Oldies, 99.9 K-Bear.

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In the year 2525 by Zegar and Evans on Bozeman's Home for Good Times, Great Oldies 99.9 K-Bear. Good afternoon, Bozeman. Hey, it's another Manic Monday. It's June 22nd. Hey, summer's finally here. If today is your birthday, June 22nd, happy birthday to you. I'm Tom Eaglehop. I'll be with you till 7 o'clock this evening on Tom's Musical Time Machine. The bid on Bozeman Auction is back, and you could say big on items from local merchants. For example, we've got a 2022 Harley-Davidson Nightster motorcycle from Snyder Motors. Only 1,763 miles on that bad boy, and it retails for $10,999, but the starting bid is only $3,270. We've also got a Dreammaker 2300L hot tub from Cooper Ray Aquatics. 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We also have a Queen and King Star King mattress from Mattress Firm. We've got gym memberships, kickboxing gear from Sitka. 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All that out at bidonbozeman.com, bidonbozeman.com. But you got to hurry. It ends at 9 p.m. tonight. So get your bids in at bidonbozeman.com. Shout by the Isley Brothers and Thank the Lord for the Nighttime by Neil Diamond are both coming up next on Bozeman's Home for Good Times and Great Oldies 99.9 K-Bear. Whoa!

0: Little Darlin' by the Diamonds on Bozeman's Home for Good Times, Great Oldies, 99.9 K-Bear. Song was first recorded in 1957 by the Gladiolas, a rhythm and blues group led by Maurice Williams, who later went on to write the song Stay. And the Canadian vocal group, the Diamonds, quickly covered the song, and their version became a huge hit. It peaked at number 2 on the Billboard Hot 100 in 1957. A Little Darlin' was stuck at number 2 on the charts for 8 weeks, unable to reach the top spot because Elvis Presley's All Shook Up was dominating the number 1 spot. The Diamonds' lead singer, David Somerville, performed the song with an over-the-top, almost theatrical vocal style, which made it memorable and fun. Your local boats and weather forecast from the Desert Mountain Broadcasting Information Center, Tell Her No by the Zombies. Sherry, the number one song in September of 1962 by the Four Seasons. Seventh Son by Johnny Rivers. And Mercy, Mercy, Mercy by the Buckinghams are all coming up next on Bozeman's Home for Good Times, Great Oldies, 99.9 K-Bear.
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10: Here's your forecast from the Desert Mountain Broadcasting Information Center. Slight chance of thunderstorms this afternoon. Otherwise, a blend of clouds and sun. High of 74, northwest winds 8 to 15 miles per hour. I'm meteorologist Paul Trombley on Good Times and Great Oldies, 99.9 K-Bear.

0: Let's Twist Again by Chubby Checker on Bozeman's Home for Good Times and Great Oldies, 99.9 K-Bear. Let's Twist Again by Chubby Checker was released on June 19, 1961. It was written by Cal Mann and Dave Appel, and it became one of the year's biggest hits. It reached number 8 on the U.S. Billboard Hot 100 and number 2 on the U.K. charts. And the song's a sequel to Checker's earlier hit, The Twist, which popularized the dance craze that was sweeping the nation. And the song won the Grammy Award for Best Rock and Roll Recording in 1962, and it was also notable for its international appeal, with recordings in multiple languages, including German and Italian. The song's success contributed to the ongoing popularity of twist dancing. 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Hey Bozeman, it's Tom Eagleoff. I'm inviting you to jump into my musical time machine. 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

0: Little Sister by Elvis Presley on Bozeman's Home for Good Times, Great Oldies, 99.9 K-Bear. Little Sister reached number 5 on the Billboard Hot 100, and it topped the UK singles chart, showcasing its international appeal. It was released with Marie's the name of his latest flame, which also performed well on the charts. This marked a significant moment in Elvis's career as he achieved his 44th and 45th entries on the Billboard Top 40. Various artists, including Dwight Yoakam, Robert Plant, and Pearl Jam, have covered Little Sister, indicating its lasting influence on popular music. Blue Moon, the number one song in April of 1961 by the Marcells, Last Train to Clarksville by the Monkees, Cara Mia by Jay and the Americans, and ABC News at the top of the hour. All that and more on the way on Bozeman's Home for Good Times and Great Oldies, 99.9 K-Bear.
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Unforgettable by Diana Washington on Bozeman's Home for Good Times, Great Oldies, 99.9 K-Bear. Good afternoon, Bozeman. Hey, it's another manic Monday. Summer's finally here. It's June 22nd. If today's your birthday, happy birthday to you. I'm Tom Eagleoff. I'll be with you till 7 o'clock this evening on Tom's Musical Time Machine. Unforgettable was originally recorded by Nat King Cole in 1951. Irving Gordon wrote the song, which became Cole's signature hit and one of his most popular recordings. And while Diana Washington's version didn't chart as highly as Nat King Cole's original, it remains a classic. Washington's emotional depth and phrasing added a distinct flavor to the song. And in 2001, Diana Washington's recording of Unforgettable was inducted into the Grammy Hall of Fame just 1 year after Nat King Cole's version was inducted in 2000. Incense of Peppermints, the number one song in November of 1967 by the Strawberry Alarm Clock, and Can't Take My Eyes Off You by Frankie Valli are both coming up next on Bozeman's Home for Good Times and Great Oldies, 99.9 K-Bear.

0: I'm walking by Ricky Nelson on Bozeman's Home for Good Times and Great Oldies 99.9 K-Bear. Ricky Nelson's cover of the song, originally recorded by Fats Domino in 1957. Domino's version was a major hit. It reached number 4 on the Billboard Hot 100, number 1 on the R&B chart. And Ricky Nelson performed I'm Walkin' in April of 1957 during an episode of The Adventures of Ozzie and Harriet. Older listeners explained to the younger listeners about The Adventures of Ozzie and Harriet. And this was the first time Nelson performed a rock and roll song on television, and it significantly launched his music career. After his TV show performance, Ricky Nelson's version of I'm Walkin' became a hit. His recording reached number 4 on the Billboard Hot 100 chart, mirroring the success of Domino's original version. I'm Walkin' became Nelson's first million-selling single, marking the beginning of a successful recording career that spanned into the 1960s. Your local Bozeman weather forecast from the Desert Mountain Broadcasting Information Center. 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
8: Here's your forecast from the Desert Mountain Broadcasting Information Center. Lows level off around 44 tonight under mainly clear skies, easterly winds 5 to 10 miles per hour. High temperatures reach up to 76 tomorrow, mainly sunny. I'm meteorologist Paul Trombley on Good Times and Great Oldies, 99.9 K-Bear.
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0: Then He Kissed Me by the Crystals on Bozeman's Home for Good Times, Great Oldies, 99.9. K-Bear, the bid on Bozeman auction is back, and you could say big on items from local merchants. For example, we've got a 2022 Harley-Davidson Nightster motorcycle from Schneider Motors. Only has 1,763 miles on it. It retails for $10,900, and the starting bid is $3,270. We've also got a Dreammaker 2300L hot tub from Cooper Ray Aquatics. That seats up to six, retails for $5,800, and the starting bid is only $1,780. There's also a Queen and King Star King mattress from a Mattress Firm that's available. And we've got gym memberships, kickboxing gear from Sitka, a massage and chiropractic package, pickle barrel gift certificates, and much more. You got to get your bid in at bidonbozeman.com. 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I Fought the Law by Bobby Fuller 4, Limbo Rock by Chubby Checker, and The Boy from New York City by the Ad-Libs are coming up next on Bozeman's Home for Good Times and Great Oldies, 99.9 K-Bear.
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4: 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For,

Born to be Wild by Steppenwolf on Bozeman's Home for Good Times, Great Oldies, 99.9 K-Bear. Song was released in 1968. It became Steppenwolf's biggest hit. It reached number 2 on the Billboard Hot 100 in August of 1968. It was blocked from the top spot by People Gotta Be Free by the Rascals. The song's famous for containing the first recorded use of the term heavy metal in its lyrics, and while John Kay was the lead singer of Steppenwolf, Born to be Wild was written by Mars Bonfire, the stage name of Dennis Edmonton, who was previously a member of the Sparrows, the band that evolved eventually into Steppenwolf. Edmonton originally wrote the song as a slow ballad, but when Steppenwolf got a hold of it, they turned it into the hard-hitting rock song we know today. The heavy metal thunder lyric was more about the intensity of rock music and life itself, not motorcycles. You Really Got Me by the Kinks, He's So Fine, the number one song in March of 1963 by the Chiffons, Evil Ways by Santana, ABC News at the top of the hour, all that and more on the way on Bozeman's Home for Good Times and Great Oldies, 99.9 K-Bear. Oldies Radio.

0: right? 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

Hey, Kiss Him Goodbye by Steam on Bozeman's Home for Good Times and Great Oldies 99.9. K-Bear, good afternoon, Bozeman. Hey, it's another Manic Monday. Summer has begun. It's June 22nd. If today's your birthday, happy birthday to you. I'm Tom Eaglehoff. I'll be with you till 7 o'clock this evening on Tom's Musical Time Machine. Thanks so much for being with me today. Well, on this date in music history, in 1956, Elvis Presley started a three-day run playing 10 shows at the Paramount Theater in Atlanta, Georgia, and the stage manager was told, pull all white lights. Presley works all in color, and Presley's act has no encore. When he leaves the stage, immediately close the curtains. So that's how Elvis and Colonel Tom Parker worked. On this date, 1963, 13-year-old Stevie Wonder first entered the U.S. singles chart as Little Stevie Wonder with Fingertips Part 1 and 2. And Fingertips was featured a young Marvin Gaye on drums and was the first live non-studio recording to reach number 1 on the Billboard pop charts in the United States since Johnny Stanley's 1952 comic monologue, It's in the Book. Well, let's do Fingertips by Stevie Wonder and Have You Ever Seen the Rain by Creedence Clearwater Revival, both coming up next on Bozeman's Home for Good Times and Great Oldies 99.9 K-Bear.

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0: Your Love Keeps Lifting Me Higher by Jackie Wilson on Bozeman's Home for Good Times and Great Oldies 99.9 K-Bear. I was fortunate enough to see Jackie Wilson in concert. Jackie Wilson was singing his hit song Lonely Teardrops when he collapsed on stage from a massive heart attack during a performance in Cherry Hill, New Jersey on September 29, 1975. He was reportedly in the middle of the line, "My Heart is Crying," when he went down. When he fell, some audience members initially thought it was part of the act, as Wilson was known for his energetic stage presence, but medical staff worked on him for a long time, but lack of oxygen to his brain left him severely impaired. He never returned to professional singing, although he briefly showed signs of limited awareness in early 1976, but he remained incapacitated. Wilson lived in medical care and nursing facilities until he died 11 years later after the event in January of 1984 from complications of pneumonia. A great star struck down way too early. 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"It Ain't Me, Babe" by the Turtles, "Hungry" by Paul Revere and the Raiders, "Ram-a-Lam and Ding Dong" by the Edsels, and "Get Together" by the Youngbloods are all coming up next on Bozeman's Home for Good Times and Great Oldies 99.9 K-Bear. 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
4: Lows level off around 44 tonight under mainly clear skies, easterly winds 5 to 10 miles per hour. High temperatures reach up to 76 tomorrow, mainly sunny.
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5: 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That's what we do. The greatest records ever made. 99.9.
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0: Don't Come Easy by Ringo Starr on Bozeman's Home for Good Times and Great Oldies 99.9 K-Bear. The bid on Bozeman auction is back, and you could save big on items from local merchants. For example, we've got a 2022 Harley-Davidson Nightster motorcycle from Snyder Motors. It only has 1,763 miles on it, and it retails for $10,999, but the starting bid is a reasonable $3,270. We've also got a Dreammaker 2300L hot tub from Cooper Ray Aquatics that seats up to six folks, and it retails for $5,800, but the starting bid is only $1,780. We've also got a King and Queen Star King mattress from Mattress Firm. We've got gym memberships. We've got kickboxing gear from Sitka. We've got a massage and chiropractic package. We've got pickle barrel gift certificates. All that and more at bidonbozeman.com, bidonbozeman.com. But you got to hurry. The auction ends at 9 p.m. tonight, bidonbozeman.com. Your afternoon financial report on the way, along with Wonderful World by Sam Cooke, GTO by Ronnie and the Daytonas, and How Do You Do It by Jerry and the Pacemakers are coming up next on Bozeman's Home for Good Times and Great Oldies, 99.9 K-Bear.
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0: 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More good times and great oldies are just ahead.
1: It's time now for your afternoon financial report. I'm Cody Ross, Northern News Network. U.S. stocks drifted through a mixed day of trading after oil prices eased and falling big tech stocks weighed on Wall Street. The S&P 500 slipped 0.4% today and pulled 1.8% below its all-time high set early this month. The Dow Jones Industrial Average added 0.3% and the NASDAQ Composite slumped 1.3%. Oil prices fell roughly 3% following negotiations between the United States and Iran on ending their war. Eastern District Congressman Trey Downing stopped by the Montana Coal Summit recently in Billings. He shared about his efforts to help the coal industry.
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1: Now here's a look at how stock indexes finished today. The S&P 500 shed 27 points, ending at 7,473. The Dow added 147 points, closing at 51,712. And the NASDAQ lost 351 points to close at 26,517. In continuous contracts on the New York Mercantile, crude oil dropped $1.55, closing at $74.30 per barrel, down 2%. Platinum fell $32.70, finishing $1,692.90 per ounce, down 1.9%, and palladium slumped $24.60 to close at $1,264.50 per ounce, down 1.9%. In COMEX trading, gold retreated $39.70, closing at $4,206.20 per ounce, down 0.9%, and silver sank $1.04, close at $65.76 per ounce, down 1.6%. I'm Cody Ross, and those are your afternoon financials from the Northern News Network.
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0: Traveling Man by Ricky Nelson on Bozeman's Home for Good Times, Great Oldies, 99.9 K-Bear. The song hit number one on the Billboard Hot 100 on May 29, 1961, becoming Ricky Nelson's second and final number one hit. It also reached number one on the R&B chart and was in the top 10 in Canada. The single was backed with Hello Mary Lou, which became a massive hit on its own, often regarded as a double A-side. Hello Mary Lou charted internationally and is considered one of Nelson's signature songs. The song was written by Jerry Fuller, who also wrote hits for Gary Puckett and the Union Gap, including Young Girl and Lady Willpower. And the song was originally offered to Sam Cooke, but his manager turned it down. Ricky Nelson's producer, Jimmy Haskell, found the demo in the trash and knew it was perfect for Nelson. Boomers is coming up, along with Keep On Dancing by the Gentrys, ABC News at the top of the hour, all that and more on the way on Bozeman's Home for Good Times and Great Oldies, 99.9 K-Bear.
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